Ladies and gentlemen, Kim Burrell. Oh, yes.

0: That was Renee Spearman featuring the voice of Kim Burrell on Tap Into It. And before that, you heard Pastor Mike Jr. and the song Turn It Around. And that is exactly what God is doing. Trust Him. But now listen, it's time for our flashback song of the day.
1: What we're going to do right here is go back, back, back.
0: And I'm going to take you back 29 years ago. Again. That's right, to the year 1997. Now, in the year 1997, TV rating systems were introduced to cable and broadcast stations. What is that? You know, TVG, TVPG, you know, general audience, parental guidance, you know, mature audience. That was introduced to TV ratings in 1997. And in the year 1997, my nephew, my little nephew, who I love, formulated a group called God's Property and came out with this revolutionary song
2: for those of you
0: called
2: that think that gospel music is going too far.

the Grammy Award-winning Darryl Walls and PJ Morton, the great producer, Grammy Award-winning great guy. And they teamed together for the song Abel. And before that, you heard God's Property, Kirk Franklin and God's Property with Stomp. And right now, we're going to take a break and we're going to get some things done. But I don't want you to go anywhere. Stay right where you are. More of the new Donnie McClurkin Show to go right after this.

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0: Justin McReynolds with Make Room, and before that you heard EJ Fields, new artist with Mercy Endure. Now, I talked too long, and now we've got to go to another break. But when we come back, speaking about breaks, we've got a praise break lined up just for you. So stick and stay. More of the new Donnie McClurkin Show to go right after this.
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Welcome back to the new Donnie McClurkin Show, bringing you the best in music and talking about the best. Well, here's DJ T Storm with a praise break just for you. Ready, DJ? Let's hit it. Praise break.

0: hit me up and follow me on Instagram. So shout out to Kells. Also, Stanley King. Thank you for that follow. Listen, at The Real Two Storm, if you want to follow me, follow me. I have a playlist on Apple Music called The Praise Break Playlist by DJ T-Storm. If you can't find it, just DM me at The Real T-Storm and I'll send it to you. Also, coming soon this year, 2026, Praise Break by DJ T-Storm Volume 1. It's a full project with original music. Man, I can't wait for y'all to hear this, man. So be on the lookout for that. And y'all enjoy the rest of your weekend, man. Peace.
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2: 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Man, I'm telling you, you know how to do this. You really do. But you know what time it is. You know what time it is? It's time for our shout out. And I told you all yesterday that I need about 20 or 30 of you to call in and leave a passionate, strong, exciting shout out for the ones that you love. Call 1-888-420-7710. That's 1-888-420-7710. Now remember, when you call, leave your name. That's right. We want to know who you are. Leave your name. Leave where you're calling from and who you're giving this beautiful shout out to. And make that shout out sound something like this. Shout that thing out.
3: I am calling to shout out. It is Coach Melody Like Music. And I'm calling from Illinois. And I want everybody to know, you know what month it is? It's May, Mental Health Awareness Month. And I want all of us, as we're hearing life is life and everything going on around the world, prioritize your mental and physical wellness. It's so important. 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So you can reach me, Facebook, LinkedIn, Google me. It's Coach Melody with Unwrap You. And I want to shout out my pastor, Pastor Ron Young, and my husband and my family. 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
2: Well, that was a wonderful shout out. Long but strong. And God bless you, Coach Melody. God bless your heart. And I pray that they listen to you, because we all need to be at our best. We need to be at our best. So remember what she just said, everybody. Now, who's next? Shout that thing out.
4: Hey, how you doing? My name is John Horn. I want to give a shout out to all the families in Warren County, North Carolina, Franklin County, North Carolina, Vance County, North Carolina, to all the pastors and the bishops, and just folks that love God. Just bless them in every way possible.
2: Well, God bless you, John, and thank you for that shout out to everybody, the pastors and bishops and all the servants included. Thank you so much for even thinking about that. Keep listening to the show, man. Now, who's next? Shout that thing out.
5: Pastor McCracken, just Camille Dorsey calling you all the way from Ernst, Texas, all the way to Fayetteville, Louisiana. I want to give a shout out to my church, my pastor, Elder Clarence Narcisse, in the Philadelphia Church of God in Christ in Lake Charles, Louisiana, and my family, the Hunter, Hillier, Dorsey, Joseph, Holman family, all from Fayetteville, Louisiana. Ah, we love you. Just God bless you.
2: That's what I'm talking about. 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
1: Hi, this is Donnie McClurkin, and I've got an inspirational message just for you. I'm just here to declare to you that there's only one Savior. His name is Jesus. There's only one Redeemer. His name is Jesus. This is the grace of God given to us. He is the Word that was made flesh and dwelt among us. He is the way, the truth, and the life. And no man can come to the Father except to go through Jesus. Jesus is the bread of heaven. Jesus is the light of the world. Jesus is the great, great Redeemer of everyone that's ever been lost. And the Bible makes it clear. The Bible simply says there is no other name given unto man under heaven whereby man can be saved except the name of Jesus. So take heart, my brother. Take heart, my sister. That name and the God of that name will get you through any and every situation. Just believe the name of Jesus.

0: that genius of a guy. Good God Almighty. Tim Bowman Jr. with Jesus. Now, I've got to go, but I love every one of you. I love you with all of my heart. And I pray that you keep me in your prayers and give God the glory. So until the next edition of the New Donnie McClurkin Show, walk in the favor of God. The New Donnie McClurkin Show, show, show,
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is a great day. A great Monday for me to bring you the new Donnie McClurkin Show with all of its music and inspiration to go with. And on today, May 18th, we are

And that's the reason why I'm here, to play you music that can help you make it through your day with a smile on your face, with joy in your heart, and a song on your lips. That's the new Donnie McClurkin Show, just for you. And today we've got our features like Let

you love and that you can live by. And I'm glad to say that you can find it right here on the new Donnie McClurkin Show. So it's time. It's that time. Call somebody up, especially you at Delta Airlines. That's my private airline, Delta Airlines. I just let about 200 people fly with me when I fly. But I want you to get somebody involved. Let them know that the new Donnie McClurkin Show is on the air.

0: gentlemen, let's start this show off with James Fortune and the song Nobody Like Jesus. Hit it!
1: May we have your attention, because
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0: was Tanya Nolan with Blessings. And before that, you heard James Fortune and Nobody Like Jesus. And now it's time for our flashback song of the day.
1: What we're going to do right here is go back, back, back.
0: And today I'm going to take you back 29 years to the year 1997. Now, in the year 1997, that iconic urban film, Soul Food, it premiered with a stellar cast. It was Vanessa Williams, Vivica A. Fox, Nia Long. That was a classic movie. But in the year of 1997, talking about classics, my cousin John P. Key came out with this song, Strength.

0: That was Cardi Cortez, the voice himself, with Working On Me. God knows that boy's got a voice. And before that, you heard the flashback song of the day, Pastor John P. Key, and the song, Strength. Now it's time for our first break, but I don't want you to go anywhere. I want you to stay right where you are, for there's more of the new Donnie McClurkin Show to go right after this. We'll be right back.
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0: That was Bishop Noel Jones and the song Not About Us. And before that, you heard Dietrich Haddon and the song Never Be the Same. But now, y'all, it's time for our question of the day, better known as Let Donnie Cook.
1: Let him cook. Let him cook now. Let him cook.
2: Let Donnie cook.
0: It sounds so lame when I say it. Let Donnie cook. But anyway, the question of the day. This sister poses a question, and I want you to hear the question from her, and then I'll see if I can come back with an answer. Come on, take it. It's all yours, sister.
3: Hi, I have a question for Let Donnie Cook. The Old Testament says we get 10% of our fruits, but the New Testament says God likes a cheerful giver. So which is it? And why do we tithe 10% when in the olden days they were tithing fruit and grain, and then they were giving it to the Levites? So that's my question. Sherry Hawkins from New Jersey.
0: So what's the difference between Old Testament tithe and New Testament giving? Well, remember this. You'll find tithe in Genesis, and it's when Abraham was coming back from a battle. And he met this king by the name of Melchizedek. Now, I could go into a long dissertation as to who Melchizedek was, but I just want to talk about tithing. So when Abraham met Melchizedek, Melchizedek prophesied to him, talked to him about the coming Messiah. And Abraham took one-tenth, a tithe, of everything that he just gained from the battle. And he gave it to Melchizedek as a sign of worship, as a sign of gratitude. And that's where tithing began. It took on another form in Leviticus under the Mosaic law. And then Malachi made it a little more understandable. In Malachi 3, where he says, bring all the tithe into the storehouse, that there may be meat in my house. And prove me herewith, saith the Lord God of hosts. See if I won't open up the windows of heaven and pour you out a blessing that you won't have enough room to receive. He said, and if you tithe, your food will not cast itself to the ground before its time. And he'll rebuke the devourer that comes to devour our finances because we tithe. And he said, and all nations will look upon you and call you blessed. That was the tithing established in the Old Testament. And then if you read in the book of Hebrews, it says, even today, men still do tithe. But when it comes to giving, giving is where you purpose in your heart to give whatever God leads you to give for the work of the kingdom. And although the Levites did collect the tithe and it did support them as they lived in the temple or served in the tabernacle, it was so that there would be provision in the house for other people that were in need. So the tithing and the offerings go together. I hope that answered your question. Now, if any of you have any input on this, give us a telephone call at 1-888-420-7710. I'd like to hear what you've got to say about the difference between Old Testament tithing and New Testament giving. Now, don't let it be your opinion. Let it be scripturally based. Got it? Now, I've got to take another break, but I don't want you to go anywhere because we've got some great music lined up just for you. So stick and stay. More of the new Donnie McClurkin Show to go right after this.
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0: back, everybody. Welcome back to the new Donnie McClurkin Show on this beautiful Monday day. And we're going to keep on with the great music that we have lined up. Here's Lacia Knox and Ernest Pugh with the song Right There.
1: I asked my big brother to come and help me with this one.

0: was Lacia Knox and Ernest Pugh with Right There. But now you know what time it is. You know what time it is. It's time for our shout-outs. And I need about 20 or 30 of you to send in a shout-out. And I need about 20 or 30 of you to take a moment and send in your most dynamic and the most impassioned shout-out that you can muster. And I want you to do it today. Call us at 1-888-420-7710. That's 1-888-420-7710. And leave your shout out for me to play on this radio show for about 5 million people to hear who you really love. Now, when you do it, make sure you make it good. Make it something like this. Shout that thing.
1: Yes, praise the Lord. I want to say happy birthday to Ellen D. Anderson from her grandson, Willie James Robinson Jr., living in Japan. Love you all. Thanks, and have a great one.
0: Oh, konnichiwa. Konnichiwa, my brother. God bless you, listening all the way from Japan, man. We somebody now. We in Japan, Jesus. Thank you, man. And keep listening, and love to your family. Be careful over there, okay? Be careful. Come back. And let's worship together. Now, who's next? Shout that thing out.
2: My name is Adrian Broadnack. Happy 57th birthday to myself. I'd like to thank the Lord for waking me up this morning, giving me the energy to move. Thank you. Love you, Diamond Gurglin. Thank you to my church, St. Matthew Amy Church, with Reverend Melvin E. Wilson, First Lady Leslie Wilson. Everybody enjoy their day, and God bless.
0: Well, God bless you, Adrian. God bless you. You said 57. You sound like you're about 32. God bless you with long life, great health, and happy birthday to you, my dearest. Keep going, girl. Keep listening to the show. Now, who's next? Shout that thing out.
3: My name is Diamond, and I'm calling from Dallas, Texas. And I would love to give a shout-out to my lovely husband, Eric, and my lovely four-year-old son, Kobe. I love them both dearly. And I also want to give a shout-out to Pastor Sarah Jakes. I hope you heal well, and we love you. We're praying for you. God bless you all. Have a great day. Bye-bye.
0: Well, God bless you, my dear. Thank you for calling. And we're going to pray, Diamond. We're going to pray. I praise God for your husband, your child, and for Sarah, for Pastor Sarah. I didn't know that there was anything that was going on. So that gave me a heads up to pray all the more, because I love her. I've known her since she was a little girl. And now that God has given her this assignment, the enemy's greatest joy would be to cause her sickness or pain. But we rebuke it in the name of Jesus. And we speak life. And I go before the Lord on her behalf and pray that God would restore everything back to her. In the name of Jesus Christ. Give my love to everybody there at Potter's House, okay? God bless you and keep listening, Diamond.

0: That was Doe with When I Pray. Now, I've got to take a break because I didn't know that Sarah was going through anything, but that kind of messed me up praying for her. But I've got to take a break real quickly. But when we come back, I've got an inspirational message just for you. So don't go anywhere. More of the new Donnie McClurkin Show to go right after this. 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
0: Giving you road praise instead of road rage. 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

Donnie McClurkin, and I've got an inspirational message just for you. There's a saying, trouble don't last always. That means no matter what you're going through and no matter how bad of a time you may think it is, trouble doesn't last always. I know it may seem like it's been an eternity. I know it may seem like it's taken so long and that you've suffered so much damage while waiting. But remember, they that wait upon the Lord, you're going to get your strength renewed. You're going to mount up with wings as eagles. You're going to run and not be weary. You're going to walk and not faint. Listen, God's got everything under control. And he's made us a promise that he will never renege on. He let us know that weeping may endure for a night, but joy comes in the morning. And I've got news for you. It's morning time. Things are going to get better. Your life is going to get better. Your joy is going to return to you. Your strength is going to rebound. You're going to be prosperous. And as soon as you go through this period of testing, it's going to get better.

That was Bishop Hezekiah Walker and the Love Fellowship Choir with Better. Now listen, I've got to go. There's a lot to do. And remember, this Saturday, we're going to be in our first spring concert. And it's going to be a prototype, and it's going to set off what we're about to do across country and in a couple of other countries. The concert is absolutely full to capacity. We can't let anybody else in. But there is a listening party at 4 p.m. at Perfecting Faith Church. That's right. We're going to play song by song of the brand new project for all those that sign up and register for the listening party. We're going to have a question and answer period and a slight interview. We're going to have photo opportunities, and we're going to talk to you about making sure that those that come to the listening party gets to download the new project, Finally Donnie McClurkin, before it's released on the open market. All of that comes about with the listening party at 4 p.m. on May the 23rd, this Saturday. 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And until the next edition of the new Donnie McClurkin Show, walk in the favor of God. It's the Donnie McClurkin Show on Gospel 1590, 106.1 FM.

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1: You cannot fail. 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There is no failure in God. 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I wish you could see yourself in the future. 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You're doing better. Cause everything he said he would do, God did. Everything you had

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1: Hello, I'm Bishop Mark Tolbert. 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

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We've been meeting here every day, and since this is our last day together, I want to hold you just one more time. When you turn and walk away, don't look back. 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

Good morning. I'm Dr. George Westlake from Sheffield Family Life Center. I'm filling in for Barbara this morning. The Lord laid on my heart the theme of the book of Romans. Paul says, "For I'm not ashamed of the gospel of Jesus Christ, for it's the power of God unto salvation to everyone that believes." And then he makes a statement that deliberately writes in a certain way he can take two ways. The righteous by faith, that means those that receive Jesus Christ.

you will receive power after that the Holy Spirit is come upon you. What about the power of God? Paul says, I can do all things through Christ who keeps putting power into me. He describes the power of God in Ephesians chapter 1 in his prayer. I want you to know the exceeding greatness of his power to us who believe, according to the effective energizing of the strength of his might, which he effectively energized in Christ when he raised him from the dead and set him at his own right hand in the heavenly places, far above all principality and power and might and dominion in every name that's named, and put all things under his feet and gave him to be the head over his body, the church, which is the fullness of him that fills all in all. He uses four different words for power: strength, might, and effectively energizing, and the word power itself. I asked the Lord years ago, what is the difference between might and strength and the effective energizing? It's the very word we get our word energized from. And he said, well, you see a man lift weights, and you see his arms bulge. That is his strength. But his might is everything he is: his heart, his lungs, his legs, everything. And the effective energizing, you see the results. You see the weight go up. Well, that's the way in the Christian life. It is the effective energizing of the Holy Spirit that enables us to live as God wants us to live. And then in the third chapter, as he ends that and goes into the practical everyday living, he says, now unto him that's able to do exceeding abundantly beyond all that we could ask or even think. How does he do it? According to his power that lives within us. You see, Paul told Timothy in this day, people would have a form of godliness but deny the power. What's the primary purpose of the power of God? Oh, I know some people to say, well, the primary purpose of the power of God is to cast out demons. The primary purpose of the power of God is to heal the sick. No, the primary purpose of the power of God is to live daily as Jesus Christ wants us to live. The Bible says in chapter 4, therefore, because of all this power, that's how it starts out, therefore, walk worthy of the calling wherewith you're called. Now, this word worthy, axios, it means to live in such a way that others who see you will see the one that you serve in a worthy way. That means as we walk and live for Jesus Christ, that others will want to know the Jesus that we serve. Jesus said, but you will receive power and you'll be witnesses for me. Jesus is called the faithful and genuine witness in the book of Revelation of God. He can say, he that has seen me has seen the Father. And so the primary purpose of the Holy Spirit is enable us to live as God wants us to live, able to walk. And in the last three chapters of the book of Ephesians, he tells us to walk a new life, to walk with wisdom, to walk as children of light, to walk very carefully, and to walk strong in the Lord, and to walk in unity. Day by day, serving Jesus Christ and letting our light shine in other ways that people want to know Jesus Christ. How do you treat other people? You know, Jesus only gave two commands, only two. He said, love the Lord your God with all your heart, with all your soul, with all your mind. And then he said, love your neighbor as yourself. And at our church, if we say, who's our neighbor, they holler out, everybody. God wants us to treat everybody. You know, the word without respect of persons, the word respect of persons did not exist in the Greek language till after the church was born. It actually means the receiving of faces or judging people different than what you are. How do you treat people that differ? James says you cannot be a Christian and have respect of persons. If you have respect of persons, you commit sin. You can't look down on someone else because they're a different economic level than you, or a different educational level, or a different spiritual level, or a different color, or a different race, or a different ethnicity. God loves everybody we meet. And I remind Christians all the time that every person you meet, God wants in heaven. The Bible says twice in the New Testament, God is not willing that one soul should perish. In other words, he wants everyone to be saved. He wants everyone to spend eternity with him. And he says, I'm the light of the world. I'm going away. And now you are the light of the world. You need to let your light shine. You need to treat people the way Jesus Christ would treat people.
I've told people for years, if you want to see a lot of people saved,

0: invite them to go to church with you this Sunday. Are you aware that 90% of anyone that ever receives Jesus Christ in this day is because a friend invites them to church? If you want your church to grow, tell you people that don't go to church anywhere, come with me Sunday. Meet the people at our church. Come and enjoy our worship service. Come and hear our pastor preach, and you'll see your church growing. That's what brings about church growth. I've said all over the world that pastors do not grow churches, congregations grow churches. But the most important thing in this day is that you have to recognize that you have the power of God to live as God wants you to live. So many Christians pull Romans 7 out of the context of the Bible. It is not a separate chapter. Don't forget, the books of the Bible, the letters like Romans, are a continuous letter. And in chapter 6, the Apostle Paul says, you used to be the slaves of sin, but now you're the slaves of righteousness. But then in chapter 7, he describes a person who is the slave of sin. I'm sold under sin. But if you read the description, it's Paul's life before he met Jesus Christ, trying to be saved by keeping the law. The law can't save anybody. Paul says in Romans 8 what the law couldn't do, and that it was weak through the flesh. God sending his own son in the likeness of flesh of sin, condemned sin in the flesh, that the righteousness of the law, the moral principles, not the legalisms, might be fulfilled in us, who walk not according to the flesh, but according to the Spirit. He says in Romans 7, this is how we lived when we were in the flesh, past tense. He says in Romans 8, you are not in the flesh, but in the Spirit, if so be that the Spirit of God lives in you. If any man have not the Spirit of Christ, he is none of his. We can live day by day, no matter what the difficulty is, no matter what temptation comes along, because greater is he that's in you if you're a Christian than he that's in the world. The Holy Spirit gives us ability to do the things that we cannot do. The gospel is not a powerless negative. The law is a powerless negative. That sign that says 65 on I-70 can't make you drive only 65. It doesn't give you the power to do that, okay? But you have the power to walk as God wants you to walk by the power of the Holy Spirit within. We are not robots. After we get saved, God does not use us like a puppet on a string. God gave us a free will because he wants people in heaven that want to be there. Love has to be by choice. And so God chose to give us a free will. And we have to make that decision to receive Jesus Christ, to ask him to come into our life and make a commitment of our life to him. Receive him not only as Savior to forgive our sin, but receive him as the Lord of our life, who can direct our lives and tell us how to live by the power of the Holy Spirit. But we all know that the word power in Greek, I know the Greek word dunamis, and I've heard so many people say, well, that's dynamite. No, all dynamite's good for us to blow stuff up. It's the dynamic power of the Holy Spirit. And the illustration I use, my car has a dynamic engine. It will go forwards, it will go backwards, it will cool me in the summer, it will heat me in the winter, it will help me turn, but I have to initiate it. When I start to turn, the power takes in, the power steering. When I put my foot on the brake pedal, I have to put it on, then the power steering takes over. That's the same way with the Holy Spirit, that battle that you're fighting. The enemy puts a thought in your mind. He's a spirit. He can put thoughts into your mind. And he says, go and do this. But the Holy Spirit says, no. You take one step away, and the Holy Spirit gives you the power to put it in action. Again, he does not make us puppets on a string. We need to let people know and show them by our love that God loves them, that he cares about them, that he wants them in heaven. And it doesn't matter what they've done. It doesn't matter how many years they've run from God. It doesn't matter what kind of an abominable life they might have lived, that Jesus Christ paid the bill for them on the cross of Calvary. Well, I have three things that I've told people all over the world. I don't think I've repeated it on Barbara's program. And I asked them to repeat after me. Repeat after me. I am as important to God as any person who has ever lived. Yes, that is the truth, folks. You're as important to God as any person ever lives. Secondly, repeat this, God loves me as if I'm the only person he ever had to love. And that is the truth. And then the third one, if I'd have been the only one that sinned, Jesus would have died just for me. And then I've added one more recently. God won't give up on me. The enemy will try to tell some of you you've gone too far, that you can't come back to him. Jesus stands with outstretched arms saying, come unto me, you that labor and are heavy laden, and I'll give you rest. Take my yoke upon you and learn of me, for my yoke is easy and my burden is light. I'm reminded when the prodigal went away from home, when he ran away from home, that when he came back, the father ran out to meet him. And he put his arms around him and said, this, my son was dead and is alive again. He was lost and is found. And if you're listening to this program and don't know Jesus Christ, and the enemy tells you you've gone too far, that there's just no hope for you whatsoever, no matter what you do, there is absolutely no hope. I want you to know he's knocking at the door of your heart today. He says, I've taken my stand at the door and I'm knocking. And if anyone hears my voice and opens the door, I will come in and feast with that person. And that person will feast with me. God will forgive your past, and he will give you the power to live day by day as he wants you to live. Give you wisdom. Let you be the light of the work and be strong in the Lord and in the power of his might. I'm not ashamed of the gospel of Jesus Christ, for it's the power of God to salvation to everyone that believes. And a believer is one that has asked Jesus to come into his heart. As many as receive him, he gives power to become the children of God. God bless you. Have a great day in Jesus Christ.
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2: 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It's our responsibility. If you have information about any crime or have witnessed any violence, call 816-474-TIPS. That's 816-474-TIPS. 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

your life as a believer, when you're going to question if God is really on your side. And the reason why you're questioning it is because of the simple fact it seems like the devil is hitting you with everything that he can possibly throw at you. But you need to understand something, beloved. You need to remember that the only reason why you're in that position now is because God had ordered your steps. And the only reason why the devil is hitting you like he's hitting you is because he has literally peeked into your future.

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2: 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I wrote a song that says, God blocked it. He wouldn't let it be so. Can I get a witness in here that knows that God is a refuge in the time of storm? Hallelujah!

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1: Again, we are live at Azusa. Come on, let's praise God and put those hands together for our bishop and Dr. Colton D. Pearson.
2: Thank you, thank you, thank you, Brother Alvin, and hello, Azusa. We have come this far by faith. Go back with me to the Woodlawn Park Church of God in Christ in San Diego, California, where we used to march in every Sunday morning singing this song. We've come this far by faith.

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I don't know about you tonight, but no matter.

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0: 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Now for the latest info on what's happening to our families. How are we going to let diabetes destroy us? This is Plain Talk About Diabetes. And here's your host, Janice Nana Nunley, and her husband, Jim Granddad Nunley.
1: Hey, this is Jim Granddad Nunley. I'm here with the fabulous and the one and only Janice Nana Nunley. Say hello, Nana.
2: Hello there.
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2: And more.
1: And we're here each Monday at 1 o'clock, regardless of the holiday or any other time. We'll always be here. We have not missed a show in our 7 years of being in progress. And we're learning more and more about healthcare. 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The number is 816-695-4200. Or you can just call the radio station and leave a message. We're here on Gospel 1590 and have been here for the last 7 years. And it just started with a few friends. You ever thought that this radio show would go so far, so fast now?
2: No.
1: And what intrigued you most about it?
2: Well, I think the thing that intrigued me most is the sincerity. And, we did have, a health issue, which was the diabetes situation. And I had a father that had diabetes. And I think I've shared it a lot of times with people on the show. And anybody that hasn't heard the story, or if you have heard it, you're going to hear it again. My father had a symptom of diabetes, but at the time we didn't realize it was that symptom. He used to drink water all the time. I mean, carry a big gallon of water in the car. And then he'd race us kids to the bathroom when we got home because he had to go to the bathroom all the time. Well, those were some symptoms of diabetes. By the time they discovered that he had diabetes, he was in kidney failure, and he eventually passed away from that. But I just want you people to know that there are some symptoms like thirst, hunger, fatigue, blurred vision, frequent urination, and sores and things that are slow to heal, numbness and tingling in the toes and the feet. So remember those symptoms and don't just ignore them if you have them. Go get yourself checked out, okay?
1: Yeah, and one of the real good things about diabetes, it's kind of a beginning point. Most people don't know they have diabetes, but most importantly, they don't know they have a lot of other things as well. And so if we keep pushing diabetes as a reason to go see your doctor, it sort of brings up all other things along the way, because no doctor will see you without running a gamut of tests
2: first.
1: And those tests kind of reveal where you are on the health chain. And that chain of events will tell him what he or she has got to look at, but more importantly, where you are.
2: And well, the one thing I want to do is encourage people to have that annual physical too.
1: Yeah.
2: You know, and take care of your body. If you take care of your body will take care of you. But don't ignore your body, you know, especially now that it's getting ready to get hot. Make sure that you drink, and a woman should drink at least 2 liters of water a day, and a man should drink at least 3 liters of water a day. So I make sure that I, take my vitamins one every hour starting at 7 o'clock until I get at least eight ounce cups of water in a day.
1: Yeah, well, that cups of water make you jump up and down. I saw you jumping up and down that hit Saturday night down there at Reuben Stutter.
2: You don't tell all my business.
1: Yeah, you jumped up in the aisle. And it's just like you when you...
2: Well, that's a good thing. At 81, if I can jump up in the aisle and not only shake my hips, but if I can shake my arms and snap my fingers, that's a good thing. All you do is work your lips.
1: But you went to bed. You went to bed 3 seconds after you got home.
2: Now, you don't have to tell that. I sure did.
1: And close your eyes. But anyway, it was a good concert. Reuben Stutter, obviously won the American Idol.
2: Right.
1: Way back in probably 20 years ago.
2: Oh, yeah. I think it was the second year he won. Oh, a person don't know.
1: Oh, okay. Just tell him. We're going to usher him there in just a second. Okay, gotcha. You know, today we've got Jim Watts on the line. You know, and Jim is a very good friend of mine, but most importantly, he's a very knowledgeable guy. This guy really put together a group of people which can do things in our minority community, or at least in the Black community. And he contractors. And of course, from time to time, you know, things go wrong with our houses and whatever, and you're the expert on that in our house. But this guy knows all those people by on a first name basis, what they're capable of. And that's why he's on the show. But
2: that's
1: now,
2: a good thing.
1: But now he's working at the Black Archives, where he can put all his history together. And it's just amazing the amount of intellect that this guy has, and you know, and his on it. He's on it all the time. He's never too big to listen, or he's never too small to an issue for him to handle. And he's just an all around good guy. And his name is Jim Watson. He's going to be on the air here in a second, and we're going to welcome him to the show right about now. Jim, are you on the line?
3: Yes, sir.
1: Okay, and we're proud to have you on the line today. And
2: him talk a little louder.
1: Him talk, and you talk a little louder, a little more into the phone, and I'll do the same. Is that okay?
3: Oh, yeah. Can you hear me better
1: all
3: now?
1: Right. Right, right. And we're so proud of the work that you've been doing down there at the Black Archives. Why don't you just give us a couple of sentences about that, and we'll get the conversation started. What kind of stuff do you do for the Black Archives right now?
3: I'm the ombudsman for the Black Archives of Mid-America, located in Historic Jazz District. And I take on special projects for Dr. Williams, and just kind of fill in some of the spots at the archives, go out and talk to people, go out in the community and, you know, spread the words about the Black Archives, whether it's a church or school or somebody's house. I'm open to, and to your listeners today, if you like to know about more about the Black Archives, invite me out, and I'll be more than happy to come out. But the archives is a very nice place, so there's always something to do, you know. One of the big things I get a kick out of, Jim, is when people come there and do events, because we host weddings, repasts, a grown folks party, family reunions, class reunions, and so whenever I'm able to connect people there to come do that, and it's a revenue because museums cost a lot of money to run, and so it's a revenue. We had a real great pleasure a couple of weeks ago where we had Judge Wine. Now he's the senior judge at the federal courthouse, and so they have a group, and they came and had their meeting there. He had promised me that he was going to do it, and he kept his word. So that was quite an honor. Yes.
1: Yeah, I worked with Judge Wimes when he was down at the county, and of course many people don't know that when he came to town, his parents, Chuck Wimes and whatever, he came to town, and before he went to law school, he was a running back out at Grandview High School. As a matter of fact, he almost made All-State. And so whenever I see him, I see little Brian Wimes, who was the epitome of a running back at the time for Grandview High School, way, way, way, way back. He's a lot older than he looks, I can tell you that.
3: Yeah. He looks like a grade school kid, actually, you know, high school. But it was such an honor for them to have that event there at the Archives. Because a lot of times, events like that, they go to a hotel or some highfalutin conference center, but it's cool. And we host corporate board meetings there as well, because we have a secure area where you can't be interrupted, and so we have some of those there. So I get a kick out of promoting the archives on my Facebook page and spreading the word about the Black Archives. And we have a wonderful director, Dr. Karma Williams. She does a great job there. She's a tireless worker. She stays busy out there trying to raise money for the archives, and she's a good director, a good CEO.
1: All right, we're talking to James Watts here, and he one time was the leader of the Minority Contractors Association here in Kansas City. You have to be a little old to understand when that all went on and went down. Why don't you give us about a 1.5 second history of the Minority Contractors history?
3: Oh, man.
1: Will you do that?
3: That was a bitter and sweet experience, but it was fun, fabulous, and fantastic. Meaning that we had a chance to shape some of the policies of the city as far as contractors and business owners, minority business owners, and got a chance to network with some of the folks in the majority community. Some like me, some didn't. Some of us are still friends now. And had a chance to develop those relationships. And that's what it gets down to. That's my ability to be able to work at the archives and some of those relationships that I developed. But we did a lot of stuff, and we helped a lot of people when I was there. We increased the minority participation, and we came up with several things. We did protests. I got put in jail one time on a protest at Central High School, myself and 14 other men who stood up for change. And we had a good scholarship program, thanks to Bill Dunn. Mr. Dunn, he was a great supporter for, you know, educating kids. And it was wonderful, man. Wonderful. When I was there, I went to the national meeting, Jim, in Atlanta, National Association of Minority Contractors. Never been before. Didn't know nobody. And we got the national for Kansas City the following year. I think it was the following year. We did a good job in bringing that. I was proud of that move, because typically some of the national organizations, they have meetings, they owe money. And we didn't owe any money. We cleaned the slate. Mr. Pastelli down at the Marriott, he told me I was one of the few people who didn't owe them money after an event. Yeah, it was,
1: we're talking to Jim Watts, who was with the Black Archives here down in the 18th and Vine Jazz District. And most importantly, Jim has served in a capacity where he's served with legislators and state people and national people to promote national minority contractors. And he's done a good job in that. But lately, he's been involved in golf and athletics, and that's what caught my attention. So tell us how you got into golfing.
3: Well, you know what, Jim? I always wanted to play when I was in school. But we didn't have a golf program at Central in the 60s. And so I always had that passion. I had a chance to play tennis. I said, after I play tennis, I'm going to play golf. Then I became a husband, father, and that slowed that down. But I just kept that passion. And so when I was in my 50s, I started taking classes and got involved with a junior golf program in the urban core, and it's just a wonderful, it's a very tough sport, but very rewarding. So, and I'm just going into it, you know, serious. Like now we're starting a junior golf program called 39 Golf. And the reason why it's called 39 Golf is the Heart of America. Some of the listeners probably knew about Heart of America, and probably knew some of the ladies and gentlemen in that organization. They sued for fair play on the municipal courts in 1937, and they won. They settled it out of court in 1939, where they opened it up where we could play at the municipal court, of course, which was a little blue number two. slope number two, and it was changed, Mr. Gates, to his favor, called the Capitol and Neil Gorman, they changed it to Heart of America.
1: All right, and, well, we're talking, let me get in here and identify. We're talking to James Watts, my ombudsman down at the Black Archives, which is down in the 18th and Vine District. And most importantly, he's had a great experience being and notifying and promoting minority contractors. And, of course, he's done this ever since he left Central High School way back in the 70s. And, of course, he's well-known and well-respected, but most importantly, well-intentional. And he's just a great guy to know, and he's got a few health issues as well. You're waiting a couple things here before we go back to the golfing thing. You're awaiting some results. Is that what I understand from you on your issue that you're having?
3: I did the MRI. First, I did the office check for my prostate. They did the physical, and then they said, well, you need to go do an MRI. So I did that, and this Thursday I'm going to do a biopsy on my prostate. They said they found something there from 1 to 5. The doctor said it was a 4. So we're going this coming Thursday, you know, to find out what's going on.
1: Okay, with all your experiences in minority contracting and golfing, what would you say about healthcare? What would you say to men who have issues or about aging or whatever? What would you say to them? And then we'll get back to the coffin.
3: Go get checked. Consistently. Go get checked.
1: Well, I got a little story to tell you. You know, I've reached the age where everything is going wrong as well. And, you know, and they called my name to come back to see the doctor. And guess who got up and went back there? Janice.
3: Who?
1: Nana. And so I kid her about that, but we've also got to get women involved in our health care because they're involved in everything else that we do, and so they might as well get in and welcome them into health care. Would you advise that?
3: Yeah.
1: Now, you've got a daughter, is that right?
3: I have 3 daughters. My son, Brian, he died like 2017, 2018. And about 7 grandkids, you know.
1: Mm.
3: So, yeah.
1: I thought you were going to say you had 28 wives. Boy, I was going to say that's quite a few.
3: No. You know what? I had those grandeurs of greatness at one time, but shoot, that flickered away. Trying to maintain one is more than enough.
1: You hear that?
2: Yeah.
1: Then
3: you find out. Then you find out you're not as smart as you thought you was.
1: And you know what? One day we was reading the Constitution of the United States of America, and she found a phrase in there that gave her the authority over me. And I told her right away, I ain't going for that. I asked to see where it was because when they called my name at the doctor's office, she got up and went in there. And I've never ever allowed her to get it past that. But it does show that women are important in the lives of our health care, but more importantly, in our whole lives in general. So,
3: absolutely.
1: Anyway, let's get back to the golfing here for a second. How'd you get the interest in golf again, just in 1 or 2 sentences?
3: Always had the passion and the desire. But was unable to. I was a single parent, so I wasn't able to get off into it. But once Nora left, I started taking classes and developed the passion. I think I'm a great amateur, a weekend golfer. I'm not an ace golfer. Because I didn't start taking those classes until I was in my 50s. Yeah.
2: So do you find it relaxing to golf?
3: Oh, yes. I played today. I only played 9 holes. I played with Will MacArthur. I normally played with Bill Black, but he didn't. He sat down today. But, yes, it's challenging. You know, it works your mind. You know, you navigating the course through your mind, because you're not playing. I'm not playing anybody else. I'm playing the course. You know, how well can I do? So yeah, it's very relaxing.
2: I never thought about it like that.
3: Yeah, very relaxing, and I like the style in golf. I like to get cleaned up and go. Look, sometimes I look better than I can play. Well, most of the time, I think I look better than I can play.
2: That's funny.
4: We're talking Jim Watts here.
3: I got a good show.
4: Let me identify here, Jim, just a second. We're talking to Jim Watts, and we're here on Plain Talk About Diabetes. We're here every Monday at 1 o'clock, and we usually talk something about health care related to the people that we talk. And Jim is experiencing some issues now, having it addressed, and that's what we really want to hear him say, how he's addressing it. But most importantly, he's addressing it faced up, and that's what we want to highlight, especially in men's health.
2: You know, I want to say too, I'm more proud of men than I've ever been in that. Back in the old days, men never went to the doctor for whatever reason, and just like you guys walk around and feel like you don't have to have an umbrella when it's raining. I ain't understood that yet. But anyway, I think it's wonderful that you guys have finally started taking care of your health and not ignoring it. So I compliment you on that, sir.
4: Well, I want to tell you about that rain and that umbrella. Now, the reason I don't carry an umbrella is because I'd rather for it to rain on me, or the rain and God to rain on me, than you to rain on me. And so I just...
2: You better look out here if I can get struck by lightning. If lightning don't strike you, I might.
4: You know, Brother Vic one time told me...
2: I think Brother Vic said something. What did you say, Brother Vic? Save it.
4: But Brother Vic, James Watts, Brother Vic told me, he said, you know
2: what? Did you hear what I said?
4: He said he was a yes man.
2: I said, if lightning don't strike you, I might. Okay, now, just take that for what I said.
4: But Brother Vic said he was a yes man, and I thought he meant he knew everything.
5: But it turns out
4: he just says he does everything his wife tells him to do. No, I don't.
5: That's just my mama.
2: That's
5: just my mama. I'm a yes man to my mama. That's it.
2: All right. That's a good one.
3: Hey, Jim.
4: Yeah.
3: Jim, you know, one thing I want to leave with is that I thought about this. When I grew up with my mom and dad, they took us to the doctor down on 18th Street. You know, we at one time, my mother would catch the bus from 23rd Street and go to KU for medical. So for me to get into this medical thing and health thing, it was easy because that's what we did. My mother was a great example of that. So I think the men out there and that are listening, if you would share that medical experience with your health, with your kids, it goes a long way.
4: Well,
2: that's a good point.
4: We just want to make sure that we got to you, who's a good representative of the people, both in Minority Contractors and also at the Black Archives.
2: And now golfing,
4: that you're a good person to say that to, and you've got the form. We now have 20,000 listeners every Monday at 1 o'clock.
3: Wow.
4: And we just wanted to give you a form to say whatever you wanted to say, because you deserve it, young man. You really do.
2: Is there anything you'd like to say before you go off?
3: You know what? I want to leave you and your wife a gift, and the people listening a gift. It's a word. It's called Genshai, Genshai. And what that means is never treat another person in a manner which you would make them feel small, leave them small, or yourself small. That's my gift to everybody today. And my goal, my why, is to inspire people to do better than some, so that some do better than most. That's my desire. Thank you.
4: Well, I tell you what.
2: That's wonderful.
4: We're going to get you back, and whenever you want to come back, just tell us when you're available, and we'll go into part two with we've been speaking to Jimmy Watts, 1975 Central High School graduate, but most importantly, has done a lot to advance the causes of minority contractors in Kansas City, as well as the state of Missouri, and as he told us about the Atlanta Convention in the world.
2: Would you repeat what you just said? That touched my heart. Go ahead and say that again.
3: Okay, the word, the gift is genocide. Never treat another person in the manner in which you make them feel small, leave them small, and leave yourself small. And my why is to inspire people to do better than some, so that some do better than most.
4: Well, that's a good note to hand on.
2: Thank you.
4: All right, we'll be back here next Monday where we'll do it all over again, where we keep talking plain talk about diabetes.
2: And more.
4: And we do it with people like Jimmy Watts, who was down at the Black Archives. And we'll have more for you next Monday, same time, 1 o'clock, right here on Gospel 1590. We'll see you then. Bye-bye.
2: Thank you.
3: Thank you.
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1: Exodus chapter 27, 1 verse, verse 20. Here's what it says. And thou shalt command the children of Israel that they bring thee pure oil, olive, beaten for the light, to cause the lamp to burn always. And thou shalt command the children of Israel that they bring thee pure oil, olive, beaten for the light, to cause the lamp to burn always. Father, bless your word. Give us clarity and accuracy. Let he that hath ear hear what the Spirit saith unto the church. O God, our strength and our redeemer, we do pray. And everybody that loved him said, thank God. Amen, amen, and amen. On the way to your seat, look at your neighbor. Say, neighbor, oh neighbor. He's going to talk about today the crushing. Somebody should have shouted right there. The crushing. Maybe I can get some perspective if I say it like this. Everybody wants the oil. Everybody wants the anointing. Everybody wants the power. Everybody wants the glory. Everybody wants the testimony. You hear people saying, he's anointed, she's anointed. I wish I had an anointing like that. So everybody wants the anointing. Everybody wants to be anointed. The problem is nobody want to get crushed. Nobody wants to be crushed. Nobody wants to be squeezed. Nobody wants to be bruised. Nobody wants to be smashed. Because it is through the pressing and the pressure and the smashing and the beating, I need three people to help me, that God presses out of you what's inside of you. I'm simply trying to tell you that the best of you is inside of you. And God wants to get the best of you out of you. So if there is no oil, then it's because there has

had to be crushed so the oil of salvation could flow to you and could flow to me. Here it is. Nobody sits at a table and give you an orange and say, here's your orange juice. Nobody sits at a table and gives you an apple and say, here's the juice you ordered. Nobody gives you a grapefruit and say, here's the grapefruit you ordered. In order to get the juice, something's got to be. Can you come in and just you do know how to cut a grapefruit, yes, right? Okay, yeah, cut that grapefruit. And go ahead and cut the rest of them. See, you want the juice, but you want to stay like this. You want all the anointing that the grapefruit can give, but you just want to do it like this. You don't want to get in a situation. Richard, come, you can do this part too. You don't want to get in a situation where God crush you and where God press you and where he get out of you. Look at there. He gets out of you what's in you. But in order to get somebody, help me, tell them, in order to get what's in you out of you, God has to crush you. Your best you is not the you we see every day. You know, the one that's whole, the one that's got it all together, the one that's got every hair in place, dressed the right way, look the right way. Yeah, you want to be like this, but in order to be what God want, Lord, have mercy. And sometimes when he crush you, you don't look too cute. Come on. Keep on. Somebody shout, he's crushing me. Because he's trying to get the best of me out of me. And can I just say this to at least two or three of y'all? You've been looking cute too long. See, you've been in your comfort zone. I need some help from somebody. Tell them the best thing that could ever happen to me is God put me in a position where he can crush me in order to get the best out of me. Now, grapefruit, you know I want grapefruit juice. I ordered a cup of grapefruit juice. And this is what they brought us. And can't you hear God? You want the anointing, but you want to stay in a comfortable place. You want to stay in your comfort zone. You don't want to go through what it takes to get the kind of oil in your life. You want to be where you are, but you don't want to be crushed. Look at that orange juice just getting the best, just being smashed and squeezed and crushed. You know why? Because it's something in you that God, I dare you to look at somebody and tell them, you haven't seen the best me yet. You haven't seen the best me yet. You have not seen the best me. I haven't gone through everything that God. Come on, you ain't done. Let's go to the next table. And just when you thought

0: your crushing was over. Here he comes, crushing you again. Can you just lean over to your neighbor and tell him it's some stuff in you that God wanna use to his glory? But he got to squeeze you. He got to crush you. He got to get you in a position where he gets the best. Can I talk to two people? When your friends see you going through this, that's when they start trying to figure out what she done, what he done. They must not be saved. And listen, baby, I don't care if you saved or not, you're gonna get crushed. I don't care how much Holy Ghost you got, you gonna get crushed, because in order for God to get the best out of you, you're going to go through some crushing. It's something in you that God wants. So let's look at the olive tree. Look at the olive tree, because you go back in the Bible, the olive tree symbolizes peace, prosperity. The olive tree, the olive tree that symbolizes a level of prosperity. And from the olives that were on the tree, and once they are pressed, it is what they would use in the Bible days to anoint kings and to anoint priests and to anoint prophets. You know, but you can look at oil at an olive all day, but until the olive is crushed, then the olive cannot produce olive oil. So watch this. Let me give you an idea of the process. The olives grew on the tree. And the first process, and this is before the olive ever get to the press, the first thing they had to do was shake the tree. And what they meant by shake the tree was that they would get a big stick, a long stick that could reach up in the trees, and then they just beat the leaves. They would beat the leaves until the olives fell to the ground. See, some of y'all thought the beating you was taking was from the devil, but the beating you got is nothing more than God getting you ready. Y'all ain't even with me. Y'all, let me talk to somebody on this side. The beating was not designed to kill you, but the beating has been designed to get you ready. Because most people are ready to quit at the point of beating. But can you tell your neighbor, the beating is for my own good? Now I can understand what my mama meant when she said, this gonna hurt me more than it's hurt you. I can understand now when she said, this is for your own good. Because the beating was preparing. that's how they take the stick and they just strike it. They just the farmers would take the long pole and just strike it until all the otters fell to the ground. And sometime before God press you, he got to shake you. Because number one, there's some stuff on you that's got to come off before he can use you like he want to use you. Huh? And then here's the crazy thing. You're getting beat with a stick. So when God is readying you, watch this now, the shaking feels violent. It's uncomfortable. It's unsettling. But watch this. Watch this. Watch this. You own the tree. He got to get you to the press. So sometime God shake you in order to get you from where you are to where he needs you to be. But watch it, watch it, watch it, watch this, watch this. Now, here's the thing, here's the thing. The olive is on the tree, but God need the olive on the press. But the olive is stuck to the tree. So that means that the olive have never experienced freedom. The Spirit of the Lord says some of us in here have never experienced freedom because we still stuck. Lord, y'all ain't gonna help me. You're still stuck to the tree. So they would beat it. They would beat it. And that would be the first time that the olive becomes free, because it was a transitional place. And everybody can't handle being free. I ain't got to the press yet, but I am free. Okay, let me talk to the people all the way in the back. I said, I haven't gotten to the press yet, but I am free. Because what used to hold me ain't got me no more. They done beat me, oh Lord, have mercy. It was some stuff that had me stuck, but they beat it out of me. And now that I'm free from that, I can give him the kind of praise. Lord have mercy. But can you look at your neighbor and say, just don't settle for being free. Yeah. When they would beat those, they would loose them sometime from people. I think when God is beating some of you from people, he's getting you so you can stop living your life needing the approval of people. He's getting you from being stuck where you are, in places, come on here, in positions, in comfort zones. You know what? He knows that if you stay where you are, you will never experience the flow of oil. So sometimes your shaking isn't punishment. It's preparation. So they take the stick. Oh, that hurt. Oh, why you beating me? I'm really preparing you. Here's another thing. Check this out. The shaking, and I promise you somebody here right now, the shaking feels like a loss, but it's really a promotion. Because you done went from there, now you're on the ground. It looks like a demotion. How can this help me? I done been up here, now I'm down here. It looks like a demotion. I'm about to lose my mind. People can't figure it out. See, watch this. I'm gonna tell you why it looks like a demotion. Because when the olive was up here, the olive could see everything. Now that the olive has fallen to the ground, that was the olive losing control. Now the olive can't see nothing. The olive ain't in charge of nothing. Y'all ain't talking to me. Huh? The olive done lost control. The olive done lost stability. Huh? But can you look at whoever's in that place, tell them all you're doing is being positioned for the next stage. Yeah. Now watch this. If the olive never leave the branch, the olive will never fulfill its purpose. So God allows the shaking to come so that only the unshakable things will remain. Are you with me? But then check this out. That's the first stage of the olive, the shaking, the beating, the shaking. Then the olive goes through another stage, and that stage is called the gathering. God will never let you fall and not pick you up. Come on, talk to me, three people. He'll never let you fall and not pick you up. Especially, stay with me, when he's the one that caused the fall. So watch this. So in the gathering stage, once they fall, then the workers come in and they start gathering them together, getting them all together. you know, they're scattered all over the place, and they get them, and then they put them in the hand, right? Because now, then watch what happens. Once they pick them off from the ground, then they have to carry them. Y'all ain't. Everything that fell, they gathered, put it in the basket, because they're about to carry it to the press. I'm trying to help two people here. Here's the part you got to understand. He loved you too much to leave you on the ground. Somebody shout, "He picked me up." So he picked me up, watch this. And then after they gathered him, they carried him. I don't know who in the world I'm talking to, but he carrying you right now. You ain't got where you're gonna be, he carrying you. And while he's carrying you, look at somebody, tell him you're in his hands. All right, y'all miss it. You done went from the tree to the ground to his hands. Okay, can I say that? I said you done went from the tree to the ground. Now you're in his hands and he's carrying you. And while he's in, you're in his hand, stuff that used to get to you don't get to you no more because you're in his hand. People that used to bother you can't bother you no more because you're in. I dare you to look at somebody and tell them, "I ain't lost my mind because I'm in his hands." But you got to get this next part. They go from his hands and they're now poured in the basket. And they use the basket to take it to the press. Stay with me now. From the hand to the basket. The basket represents a holding time. The baskets bring stability. I'm just in a holding. But here's the best thing that the basket do. The basket becomes your covering. The basket becomes your protection until God ready to take you to the press. Folk looking for you, but they can't find you because you're in the basket. Even my enemies who want to do me harm can't find me. Tell your neighbor, "I'm in God's basket. I'm in the season of the basket. I'm just, Lord have mercy, I wish I had some help." Tell your neighbor, "I'm just resting in the basket. I'm here. He's protecting me. He's covering me. He's sustaining me because I'm in my basket season." And this is where it gets tricky. The basket season, Lord, help me say it right. Help me say it right. The basket season looks like delay. But it's nothing more than preparation for the next level. I need you to find somebody. Tell them, "I'm in my basket season." Say what you want to say. "I'm going to stay here as long as God wants me to stay here. I already know what it feels like to be on the tree. I know what it feels like to be on the ground. I know what it feels like to be in his hand. Now I know what it feels like to be under his protection." He's in that basket season. Feels like delay. But he's really protecting me from some stuff that I'm not ready for. And then, when everything's ready, they would take him to the press. And at the press, they would dump him out. And they have this big millstone that looked like a wheel. And it would just, they would walk it around. And all it did was crush the olives until the oil poured out from the olive. Your pressing season is your season of heaviness. It's the weight you feel. You think you about to break, but you ain't getting ready to break, because God has already realized it's too much in you. For, as a matter of fact, tell your neighbor, I ain't about to break. I'm about to be better. I'm ready for this crushing, because if I don't get crushed, then what's in me will not be revealed. So then the weight you feel is not to kill, it's just to reveal. If God want to know how saved you are, he puts pressure on you. If God want to know if he can trust you, he puts pressure on you. If God want to know if he can count on you, he puts pressure on you. Now watch this. The crushing breaks the skin. Let me say that again. The crushing breaks the skin. Let's put it together. This is skin. This is flesh. And God said, for too long we've been operating in the flesh. He said, but I'm about to break the skin. I wish I can find, just high five your neighbor, 10-5 them, whatever you want to do. Tell him God is about to break your skin in order to get you out of your flesh. I need some help. Come on, tell him God is tired of seeing your flesh parade up and down and run around and fall out and get up still a devil. Tell him God is getting ready to break the skin.
1: 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That's 816-599-2939. Until next time, may the Lord God bless you real good.

0: 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Just where you are, just for a few minutes. 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
1: Hi, this is Mike Carter, President and CEO of Carter Broadcast Group. What are we doing to each other, Kansas City? 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We have to live.
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2: 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Andrew Skip Carter built his first radio in high school and later worked as a radio engineer. Carter's goal was to own and operate his own radio station, but his efforts were thwarted by racial attitudes of the 1940s. A letter that chronicled his difficulties appeared in a broadcast magazine and caught the eye of former Kansas Governor Alf Landon, who owned four radio stations. Landon hired Carter to run KCLO Leavenworth and subsequently helped Carter get an FCC license. In 1950, along with business partner Edward Pate, KPRS was born, becoming the first African-American owned and operated radio station west of the Mississippi. Andrew Carter died in January 1989. Andrew Carter and Edward Pate Jr. were inducted into the Radio Hall of Fame in 1995.
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Have patience. Wait on the Lord. 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

0: That was my brother Anthony Brown, along with Group Therapy. 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

0: That was Dietrich Haddon with the song Well Done. And I've got to go now. On this Memorial Day, I want you to cook out. I want you to eat. I want you to laugh. I want you to enjoy. And my hat is off, and we give homage to every soldier that lost their life in battle protecting our country. May the memory of them live on in Jesus' name. And I love every one of you. So God give us grace. We'll be back on tomorrow with more of the new Donnie McClurkin Show. But until then, walk in the favor of God.
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